0: 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The name says it all. Well, I just lost a bet, baby. Imanaga with his five strikeouts through two innings. Even though he hasn't looked sharp, the Cardinals are supposed to not swing and miss against lefties. But sure enough, he has five Ks through two innings. The six outs. He has five of them via the K.
1: At least you're wasting no time, Doug. That's the good news.
0: But at least the Cardinals have a lead. So it's 1-0, bottom second at Wrigley Field. Your Reds are running out of outs. Bottom seven, one out. They're down 8-4. And the White Sox have tacked on some insurance. They're in the ninth, 3-1 at Cleveland. Two on still for the White Sox with just one out. So maybe some breathing room and they could pull into a tie in first place in the AL Central. Anything else? You mentioned maybe you should have done a Red Sox parlay. We still have Dodgers left. Now, we're going to talk about that game in more detail in 5 minutes, but did you consider putting LA on your money line parlay?
1: You know, I didn't, just because you've had some weird, weird games over the years between the Padres and the Dodgers, and maybe I have some PTSD from thinking about some of those weird Padre-Dodger games over the years where they have been feisty and they have been rather competitive. But there was a time, Doug, where there wasn't much of a gap between those two teams. That gap, and we'll get into this when we come back, it has grown quite significantly. So there was no way in the world I was betting the Padres today. You like that game, it's Dodgers or pass.
0: Yeah, as an L.A. fan, I like seeing the Dodgers struggle. I also like to do a fun bit with Tatis homer props. It's like, would you bet Tatis at this price? And then we do alternate sort of options. I'll throw a few at you in a few minutes from now. So like I said, we're going to break that game down in about 5 minutes. Also, top of the hour, Gary Sheffield Jr. hosts a Yankees YouTube podcast. We'll talk to him. Like I said, top of the hour. So a lot more baseball to get through. And then Greg Peterson, less than an hour with his favorite plays for tomorrow. We'll break it all down here on Live Bet Saturday.
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22: 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But we also get a peek behind the counter with trading manager of DraftKings, Matt Grill. A little bit of how the sausage is made, if you will, of how we put together, or he puts together.

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5: I heard the call to serve, so I answered. I earned a title and discovered my purpose. I found belonging. An unbreakable bond with my fellow Marines. We fought to overcome adversity together in defense of our nation and its people. I've lived a full life, rich with meaning. And even though I no longer wear the uniform, I am still a Marine. My service has come full circle. I will always look after those around me. I will always uplift and support my country and my community. Because that is the promise I made. That is what it means to be a Marine. Semper Fidelis. Always faithful. Always Marine.

0: will take a step forward regardless, just because of his presence. So, the schedule, I couldn't believe it. It is a ridiculous schedule though. Like at road games at Texas, at Iowa, at Indiana, at USC, that, and then home games against Michigan and Oregon. There is, I don't know that they've ever had a schedule this hard in my entire life. I don't know that, but I just trust that they're going to get it done. Like, as much as I love Iowa and I love Kinnick, it's a dangerous place to play. I think the Buckeyes should be able to handle their own there. At Indiana, maybe they lose that one. They get the bye week before USC. I kind of like their chances. Lincoln Riley's got to prove it to me. There's a lot of hype coming out of LA again.
1: Shocking.
0: Yeah, yeah. And I know they don't have your Irish on the schedule. but I'm still a skeptic with the Trojans. So I think they can do enough. Getting Oregon at home, I think, is a big game. But even if they drop that, you got two losses there. So you're allowed, you know, two losses with that 9.5 win total. So I think the over's going to hit. I think they're the best. I honestly think on paper they're the best team in the nation.
1: Yeah, it's hard to disagree. I mean, I think, you know, as we just discussed, you could throw a lot of these teams kind of in a bag, whether it be Indiana, Oregon, Notre Dame. If you want to throw Texas, if you want to put Georgia in there, obviously Ohio State, kind of all in that same realm. But if push came to shove, to your point, what we heard from Matt Girl, I would probably put Ohio State just a notch ahead of all of those teams. More with Colby Dan coming up on the other side of the break. More best bets from a win total standpoint. 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On the other side, more with Colby Dan. 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
4: 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I found belonging, an unbreakable bond with my fellow Marines. We fought to overcome adversity together in defense of our nation and its people. 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
5: 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I think you'd be great." 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

0: I mean, I think, you know, as we just discussed, you could throw a lot of these teams kind of in a bag, whether it be Indiana, Oregon, Notre Dame. If you want to throw Texas, if you want to put Georgia in there, obviously Ohio State, kind of all in that same realm. But if push came to shove, to your point, what we heard from Matt Grill, I would probably put Ohio State just a notch ahead of all of those teams. More with Colby Dan coming up on the other side of the break. 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On the other side, more with Colby Dan. 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

0: Saints, that might be the next spot, Jensen, if you don't want to hop on the bandwagon with everybody in the Jets. But I get it, man. There are not a lot of easy outs for this team. If you made me play it today, no disrespect to my former city, it would have to be an underplay on 9.5 wins this year. Right now, it is juiced to the under at minus $1.20, so I think people are picking up what I'm putting down in regards to a win total this year. You are watching By the Books on VSiN, the Sports Betting Network.
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0: We continue Brittany Decent by the books on this Thursday morning. Dave Ross, Jensen Lewis here with you. We have now turned the page into July. And boy, Jensen, I know we're

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10: 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John Jastrzemski and Will Hill rocking and rolling here on a Sunday. 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We'll have more on this World Cup elimination stage with my main man, Anthony DeBundo, over at The Ringer. He'll join us

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12: 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Well, big card Major League Baseball today. You know, I think about a regret that I might have had from the betting card, or a bet that I didn't make that I should have made yesterday, because I was staring long and hard at the Phillies at -150 taking on the Kansas City Royals. Lazaro was on the mound. And I said, wow, it seems a little too low. The Royals stink.
13: Yeah.
12: Yes, JJ bet them to win the division. Yes, JJ bet they're over for wins. Yes, it's a big fat loser. But they stink. I should be all over the Phillies. Didn't bet it. Phillies won the game going away. Part of me wants to hop on them today, but I'm not going to. And you want to know why? Aaron Nola's on the mound. Aaron Nola for the Phillies has been a hot mess. He's pitching on an ERA north of 6. Any interest? Phillies, Royals, line at -140.

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8: 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Happy 4th of July weekend, one and all. It is John Jastrzemski and Will Hill. Will, I gotta say, man, you know, mid-July, after you finish up that, like, flurry of NBA offseason activity, it's usually like, oh, man, last week of the baseball season, dog days, don't know what your sports calendar is going to look like. I would say for July, buddy boy. Now, I'm not going to compare it to, like, hey, a peak football Sunday with playoff baseball in October, or like, you know, those weekends in the spring where you have like the NBA and the NHL playoffs and all the baseball going on. I'm not putting it on the same magnitude. It's not the same level of excitement, but to have a full slate of baseball with two elimination matches in the World Cup, I'd say all in all, that's pretty bang up, stand up, top notch kind of day of entertainment. Just saying.
9: It's like you walk into the restaurant and there's no wait when you walk in. There's no wait when you sit at the table. It's just you walk in and there's already food. You're already eating. You don't have that, all right, I got to wait here between the NBA and football, and there's not much. There's only baseball. This has been a very nice filler. And even if you're not a diehard soccer fan, this has been an entertaining tournament. It's been fun to watch. It's been fun from a betting perspective. So, yeah, this month is going to fly by. I think the World Cup goes until July 19th. And then you turn around and you just got a few weeks there till the Hall of Fame game. So a very nice way to fill the gap. What is, let me ask you this, 4th of July, Memorial Day, Labor Day, what is a pecking order in terms of holidays? Is there one you like more than the others? How would you power rank the three?
8: From sports perspective, weather perspective, anything. Life perspective.
9: Anything. Dealer's choice.
8: Sports, Memorial Day takes the cake, but the weather stinks.

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6: 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Man, Mike.
7: Oh boy.
6: Here, I know we were having a candid. A candid off.
7: You're just like Ben Cole.
6: Camera. I know we're having a candid off camera. Yeah, a candid off camera discussion here as my guy ended up in the rough on the first hole. But hey, it's okay. A lot of golf still to be played, and still a lot of soccer to be played as well. As we head out to the guest line, Chris Vasile. You've heard him here on the network with us. Find his great work over at Covers as well. Chris, how you doing, buddy?
8: I'm doing well. A little salty over that Canada loss yesterday, but hey, that's kind of the difference between, you know, the chasing pack and the elite nations. It's a fine line to walk, but we'll recover for 2030.
6: So as we move on here, obviously a couple different ways. If people just went to the normal betting screen here, if you just clicked on World Cup, it's just going to come up the two advance line. Obviously the money line on the 90-minute line is still there as well. Do you have a preference how you bet these games, or is this a game-by-game basis how you go about it? Like, how would you recommend, basically, to someone who's kind of swooping in here, hadn't really been betting a bunch of World Cup, but they want to get some action as we get down to close to someone winning this thing?
8: Yeah, so personal preference is a game-by-game basis. You know, we're kind of coming down to the business end of the tournament now where, you know, these teams are, you know, of the upper echelons. They're, you know, they're technical, they're gifted. They play tighter, you know, compact football. Basically, personal preference in the sense where if you got two teams that are, you know, you feel are pretty much even, I would lean to the two advanced market because, you know, I would say six times out of 10, they're probably going to end up in a draw. It's just that kind of, you know, there's fine lines in at this stage of the tournament. But if you're looking at kind of like an Argentina taking on Egypt in a few days, you know, I think Argentina is the better team. So I would look to play them on the money line. It's just personal preference based on how you rate these teams. The closer the teams are, the more likely it is to go to extra time, and the advance kind of saves you with the extra time and penalty kick markets.
9: Now, before we go into the games today, I do want to circle back to that Canada game because we got one of the more interesting quotes of the tournament from the Canada's coach yesterday after the game saying, I'd rather be us than them, specifically talking about, I believe, that he thought that they played better and just kind of got the raw end of the deal there. I agree that Canada looked like the better team the first 25, 30 minutes. Morocco kind of seemed like they got control.

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5: Breaking news out there in the sports world. Greg Peterson, dateth win, and repeat tonight. There we go. There's the breaking news. Mike Somich has. We decided that maybe he takes them to the win first before taking them to Texas Roadhouse. You kind of prime, get it, you know, the upscale, super upscale meal, and then you go to like what you're going to get 2 days a week.
6: Yeah, I agree with that. You don't. I mean, you kind of don't want to. You could also make the argument. How are you going to top the win? Yeah. Do you really want to keep upping yourself? Probably not a great thing there. Real sports breaking news. Sabalenka, who was a heavy favorite in the women's draw coming in today, plus 165 to win the tournament, the next best choice, plus 750, down one set to none to Osaka here, 6-2 first set. Now they are on serve in the second set. Right now Sabalenka up 5-4 with Osaka serving to stay in the set. But fascinating news going out of Wimbledon here. As we saw, both the 2 and the 3 fall yesterday on the women's side. The 1 could be following suit today.
5: Yeah, FAA does come back and win the second set against Davidovich-Fokina and wins the third set as well. So he is now up 2-1. Ubera Kotz is up 2-0 in his match. We already saw Jess Pegula get it done today, so she has moved on. Coco Gauff will take to the court in about 30 minutes or so, something like that. Djokovic gets it done in 4 sets today as well over there at Wimbledon. So keep you updated as that one continues to progress here. Could be heading to a third set between Sabalenka and Osaka over in Major League Baseball. We have been very, very good over the last 3 weeks of talking about bets we wanted to make and then not making them, and then it manifests and just make us hate ourselves. Pirates 3-0 here over the Nats. Yeah, Pirates 3-0 over the Nats after 2 innings. So, yeah, they've already gotten to Cavalli there like we thought. So, 3-0 Pirates over the Nats. One that we did end up making is good. That's good early. The Twins 1-0 over the Yankees early on, top of the first. 3 hits for the Twins there in the top of the first to get a run across on Weathers. So, at least one of the bets we talked about that ended up going into the account is looking good, but didn't put the Pirates in there, and they're up 3-0.
6: Yeah, didn't play the over either, which is what I was looking at. Honestly, you kind of feel like you should have more in that Twins-Yankees game there. Double to start the game, then Buxton infield single. You strike out swinging, and Buxton gets caught stealing second on the same play. Mm-hmm. So double play there, but then you do get the single to right to score the run. Now we're out of the inning, or the Yankees are out of the inning. But the 3 hits, but the caught stealing really kind of stings a little bit there, as it could have been more for the Twins.
5: Dealing with some weather out there in baseball today as well, guys. Mets and Braves in a rain delay. White Sox Guardians also in a rain delay. So seems to be that's going to be happening across the country today. So go in. Make sure that your handicap fits what the weather might bring, right? Because if a game gets started, as we well know, and it looks like it's going to get delayed, a lot of times these starters, if your handicap is based around the starter, a lot of times these starters, if they have

0: when I see the real battles our brave, paralyzed veterans have faced defending our freedom, and when they come home.
1: I had just come home from serving over in Germany. Next thing I know, it was 3 weeks later. I was paralyzed.
2: While parachuting with my platoon, my parachute didn't open. I broke my neck. It left me paralyzed for the rest of my life.
3: I was on a routine patrol, and we were in the desert of Kuwait, and the vehicle flipped and landed on top of me, which left me paralyzed from the waist down.
0: Okay, folks, this is heroism. That's why I'm proud to support Paralyzed Veterans of America, because they've kept their promise to never leave a fallen soldier behind. A roof over their heads, accessible homes, cars, jobs, benefits.
1: PVA has brought me back to life.
0: Show them their sacrifice hasn't been in vain. 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
5: Ready, Set, Bet here on VSiN, the Sports Betting Network. Matt Brown and Mike Somich. There's runs.
6: Oh, boy.
5: Oh, no. What happened?
6: Oh, boy. We got breaking news.
5: Okay. What happened?
6: Ben Coles. Birdies 8. Three-stroke lead.
5: Oh, boy.
6: 20 under. Chris Goddard,
5: oh boy.
6: Lucas Glover, Lee Hodges, all three back at 17 under. He is 5 under through 8.
5: Oh, man.
6: He's 80 to 1 in Matt's account.
5: Okay.
6: Let's go, Mr. Brown.
5: All right. Let's see if we can get that one home. Hopefully some people out there, the long shots listeners, also have that one in their account as well, as we have Ben Coles here with a three-stroke lead as we got to make the turn. What could go wrong? What could go wrong?
6: What could possibly go wrong?
5: There in that one, we are looking at the USA as a minus 140 favorite. And why did we get that? Because that bogus red card gets rescinded. We're going to be at full strength. This started the day, Mike Somich, at 110 on both sides. It is now out to minus 140 USA plus 110 on Belgium.
6: Nice little Uno reverse here on a Sunday, getting ready for the game tomorrow as the red card is rescinded. Balogun will be a front of that U.S. 11 when we hit the field tomorrow taking on Belgium. No surprise the market's moved. I would be surprised if it doesn't keep moving this way. I think you're just going to get such an influx of rec money when Balogun's back tomorrow morning. This is going to be a huge thing. I think you could see the U.S. moving another 20 cents before this thing actually kicks off.
5: We do have two games today. Brazil minus 245 to advance, plus 195 on Norway, and then England and Mexico, minus 125, England to advance, even money on Mexico. Now, remember, there is multiple ways out there that you can go about this. If you want to play the three-way money line, that's a 90-minute line. So if it goes to extra time, you know, that doesn't count. But if you get this done in 90 minutes, Brazil minus 130, Norway plus 350. The draw is plus 275 if you think that this thing is definitely going to be going to extra time or shootout. And then in that game that we talked about, so closely lined between Mexico and England, as you would imagine, you're going to get some interesting numbers here. The draw at plus 210, England plus 150, and then Mexico at plus 205. We did talk to Chris Vasile a little bit earlier, Mike, and he just likes Mexico's no matter how you want to go about it.
6: I think this could be a fun day on the pitch if you want to play some dogs. I think Norway has a legitimate shot at knocking off Brazil. I played draw in that game at plus 295, so took a big price on the draw there, saying that we're going to see some extra time. Also, likely we're going to get goals in that game, as you have two teams that are very good up front. Norway specifically taking on a weakened back end for Brazil, I think it's going to be fascinating to watch. And then on the other game, Mexico, I agree. Like, I've been very unimpressed with England in two of their four games, including the last one against a DR Congo team where they need to go to the last 15 minutes to be able to find two goals, both of them coming from Harry Kane, to be able to move them forward here and take on this Mexico squad. On top of that, you're going up to Azteca, a place where this Mexico team just doesn't lose soccer games. You have all the chaos last night in Mexico City, where you have fireworks and bands playing outside the England hotel till the wee hours of the morning. I parlay both dogs to get through. 6-1, 7-1, if you put them both together. I think this is going to be a fun day. Both of these games should be great. Like, these are four very good soccer teams that are facing each other to try and make it into the round of eight. Should be a blast of a day on the pitch. I went draw in the first game, and I went with Mexico in the second.
5: If you're expecting a pitching duel over in Atlanta, sorry. It's 3-3 in the top of the second, and two men on for the Mets in the top.

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6: The fifth inning is presented by Balcones. Discover Balcones Distilling. It's the original Texas whiskey. Detroit leading 2-1. Jake Rogers to lead off in the bottom of the fifth inning. The number 8 batter fly to right his first time up. He'll be followed by Outman and McGonigal. Rocker's pitch is over for a strike. That was the 80th pitch thrown by Rocker. And lefty Robbie Ahlstrom is up in the bullpen now. Here's the 0-1 delivery. It's a strike. The most pitches Rocker has thrown in an outing, 103. That was when he went 7 2/3 as a reliever against the Rockies May 19th when the Rangers used an opener at Coors Field. 0-2 pitch. Check swing. He went around. Strike three. Down goes Rogers on a Rocker slider. Well, Rocker has used a very different pitch mix today. The slider, he's thrown only 25% instead of close to 40%. And the sinker today, he's thrown only 13% of the time compared to the usual 32%. He's gone more with the cutter, about 40% cutters, normally about 13% cutters. So the unpredictability factor has been there for Rocker. The pitch is a slider inside and low to Outman for ball one. Outman fly to center. He's 0 for 7 in the series now. Left-handed batter who's hit ninth in all three games. 1-0 the count. And here's the pitch inside. Tigers have some very unusual numbers. They're 11 games below 500, but they have a run differential of plus 9 for the season.
7: That's bizarre.
6: And it's a reflection of the number of close games they've lost. They've lost 31 games by one or two runs and won only 11. 2-0 pitch, a swing and a little dribbler, first base side. Tough chance. It's Berger who fields it, and there's nobody at first base. Rocker couldn't decide whether to go for the ball or go for the bag. He had to do one or the other, and he basically did neither. Berger comes up with the ball but has nobody to throw it to, and it's an infield hit for Outman.
7: Yeah, I don't know if Rocker plays that perfectly if they get Outman, but fundamentally you want to see Rocker make a decision with conviction, and I think the right decision is for him to go right to first. And so while it maybe didn't impact that play, you know, that's a habit you want to see develop with maybe a little more success. And that's another part of Kamar's game that's developing, though he has taken some steps forward this year.
6: Well, looks like that's going to be it for Kamar. Skip Schumacher not going to let him go through the order the third time. As Robbie Ahlstrom, the lefty, will be coming on to pitch to Kevin McGonigal. 2-1 Detroit in the lead with a pitching change. Let's pause for these messages on the Trajan Wealth Rangers Radio Network.
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8: 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You're appreciated.
0: We go to the bottom of the seventh inning. 8-9-1 due up for Texas, trailing 6-2. Casey Mize still in the game. Matt Vierling now in.

0: new man on the mound for the Tigers is the lefty Drew Summers. He came in on Thursday, faced five batters, all of them reached, but the one walk was against a righty. The four hits were against lefties, and they were all weakly hit, but it was just one of those nights. So here's Summers to face the lefty Peterson, with the Tigers leading 6-2. First pitch, Jock turns the bunt, pulls back, it's a strike. I'll return serve and ask you a question Mike Bassick asked on the postgame the other night, which I thought was a great question. If we are told the 0-1 taken low, challenge coming.
1: Pitcher's called the ball, pitcher's challenge.
0: Was the pitch low or did it just catch the bottom of the zone? It was low. So we're told that strikeouts are valuable for pitchers. Strikeouts are encouraged. Pitchers are told and taught, hey, you need to strike guys out. Guys get paid for striking batters out, right? Why are batters not told to just avoid the strikeout, the 1-1, strike of the knees, right? It's almost like batters are told it's okay to strike out. It's not almost. It is told. But pitchers are told you need to strike guys out, right? It's not. They're not total reciprocals there.
2: Mm-hmm.
0: The 1-2. Swing and a miss. Peterson strikes out on a sinker and might have been a little in tight, and that ends the inning. Tigers face the minimum. We go to the eighth at 6-2. The Rangers trailing the Tigers on the Trajan Wealth Rangers Radio Network.
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6: Hi, this is John Lodge of the Moody Blues. 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
0: And 6-2, Tigers leading the Rangers. Cole Wynn back out for his second inning of work in the top of the eighth. And to tell you more, here's Eric.
8: All right, thanks very much, Jared. It's the lower third of A.J. Hinch's order. Congratulations to A.J., by the way, recently reached 1,000 career wins. Not bad at all. He is second among current managers to Terry Francona. Here's McKinstry swinging and missing against Cole Wynn for his second inning work. McKinstry 0 for 3, his flight out line to first and strikeouts. A.J. in his sixth year managing the Detroit Tigers, after 5 with Houston and 2 with Arizona that people seem to forget about. There's a swing and a dribbler foul off to the right. He also caught in the big leagues. A.J. Hinch out of Stanford. Spent some time in the Oakland A's organization. 0-2 the count to McKinstry. And here's the pitch. Swing and a miss. He struck him out. One down in the top of the eighth with Detroit leading by the score of 6-2. And Jake Rogers coming up now. Rogers has fly to right and he has struck out twice. Bailey and Gallion, attorneys at law, remind you, get home safe. 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The pitch to Rogers is cut on and missed. It is nothing and one. There's action in the Tiger bullpen as Summers came on to get Peterson, the final out of the seventh. Tigers, like the Rangers, have a day off tomorrow and then open a series against the Athletics on Tuesday. The pitch is outside, one ball and one strike. This is game number 90 of the season for both of these clubs. There's a swing and a miss. Hard to imagine, but there are still teams the Rangers haven't played in the American League. In particular, the front-running Tampa Bay Rays, who have the best record in the league, and the first-place Chicago White Sox in the Central Division. There's a breaking ball low, and it's two balls and two strikes. So some tough games ahead against teams the Rangers haven't played. They'll be going to Tampa at the end of July, the 28th, 29th, and 30th. The Rays will come here Labor Day weekend for a four-game set in early September. 2-2 pitch is high and inside. The White Sox will be here on the next homestand on the 20th, 21st, and 22nd of July. And then the Rangers will go to Wrigley Field in Chicago in late August. 3-2 pitch. Strike three call on the inside corner. We get the big punching motion from John Tumpain. Back-to-back strikeouts for Wynn. And we'll pause for station identification. 10 seconds on the Trajan Wealth Rangers Radio Network.
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8: 6-2, the Tigers are leading in the top of the eighth inning. And here is James Outman. Outman has singled, struck out, and flied out, and he pops one up near third. Ezekiel Duran says he has it. Gliding to his left, he does. And it's a 1-2-3 inning brought to you by Pays Online Checkout. To the bottom of the eighth we go, 6-2 Tigers on the Trajan Wealth Rangers Radio Network.
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8: 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It'll be sent to aid the Venezuelan people in their recovery efforts. Right-hander Drew Anderson on to pitch the bottom of the eighth. Tigers lead 6-2. Jake Berger first up, and the pitch is low for a ball. Berger hit a home run in the third, struck out in the first, popped out in the fifth. 15 homers, 54 RBIs for Jake to lead the club in both departments. Here's the 1-0 delivery, and a ground ball hit to third base. One long hop to McGonigal, across the diamond in time, one away. The Rangers had a short-lived 1-0 lead. In the top of the fourth, Riley Green hit a two-run homer off Kamar Rocker that made it 2-1. And then Detroit added four more in the fifth, including a two-run triple by Green to knock Rocker out of the ballgame. Now here's Brandon Nimmo. Nimmo has struck out, lined out to left, robbed by Green, and an RBI single. Six runs on 9 hits for Detroit. 2 runs on 5 hits for Texas. Casey Mize went 6 2/3. He allowed 2 runs on 5 hits in his 100th career start. The pitch is a breaking ball. It is inside and low, and he was painting today. 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Just 5 hits allowed in 6 2/3 by Mize. And the pitch is outside, and he finished strong. He retired the last 7 batters that he faced after a Nimmo RBI single in the fifth. 2-0 the count. Anderson the set in the pitch, and that is fouled at the plate. Drew Anderson, 32 years of age. He's from Reno, Nevada. Was a 21st-round draft pick by the Phillies back in 2012. Pitched in parts of a few seasons for the Phillies. And then in 2020 made 1 appearance for the White Sox before joining the Rangers for 9 games in 2021. He had worked 22 big league games prior to this season. And this year he's been in 31. An earned run average of .427. 2 games as a starter. He has a couple of saves. He's worked 53 innings. The 2-1 delivery. There's a drive to right field, but coming on is Vierling to make the catch. And there are 2 outs here in the bottom of the 8th, with Detroit leading by the score of 6-2. And Ezekiel Duran is coming up next. Remember, the Angels are here Tuesday, Wednesday, and Thursday nights. All of those games to start at 7:05. Jacob DeGrom to pitch Tuesday against Jose Soriano. Mackenzie Gore Wednesday against Walbert Urania. And Nathan Eovaldi against the lefty Reed Detmers on Thursday. The Rangers lost all 3 games against the Angels out in Anaheim earlier this year. There's a swing by Duran, a deep fly to center. That's still going, and that ball is history. That ball had tremendous carry just to the left of dead center field. As Zeke hits his 7th home run of the year and cuts into the Tigers' margin, it's now 6-3 Detroit.
14: Now, usually a ball that's hit to just about straightaway center doesn't have any sort of bend to it. I don't know if you noticed it. It almost had like some two-seam slice hook action to it. It was odd.
8: 423 feet, the distance on that home run. Outman leaping at the wall but didn't come close to it. It's the second Ranger home run of the day. They've both been solos. And now here's Carter, who takes a strike. He is 0-3. He has struck out, popped out, and grounded out. The pitch, swinging and a miss. It is nothing and two. And I'm talking about the Angels, who have the worst record in the American League at 36-54. They're right there with the Kansas City Royals for the worst record and tied for the most losses. They outscored the Rangers 16-9 in the 3-game sweep of Texas out at the Big A in Anaheim, May 21st through the 23rd. Our drive to the next series brought to you by NTTA. And then the Astros come in next weekend, Friday night at 7, Saturday at 6, Sunday at 1:30, and that will be followed by the All-Star break. Here's the 1-2. Carter swings, and it's a little nubber first base side. It is gloved by the second baseman charging, and Lee underhands to first for the out. That'll do it. 1 run on the Duran home run. And after 8, it's 6-3 Detroit on the Trajan Wealth Rangers Radio Network.
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8: Eric Nadel with Jared Sandler at Globe Life Field. Rangers trailing 6-3 into the ninth inning. And the ball is handed to Peyton Gray for the ninth. He's 3-0 with a 2.97 ERA. The right-hander making his 24th appearance. The league hitting 207 off the changeup specialist. Kevin McGonigal first up, left-handed batter. And he takes a strike. Nice job by Cole Wynn today. Two scoreless innings, striking out three, allowing just a single. McGonigal today, a single twice and walked. He's also grounded out. And the pitch is fouled off to the left. McGonigal, a nice series. He is 4-for-10, and he's walked three times. He's walked in each game. I imagine he's really looking forward to the All-Star game. He's from the Philadelphia area, so he'll have a lot of folks rooting for him. The 0-2 pitch, and that's fouled off to the left and out of play. We mentioned there are three rookies named to the American League team, only one rookie named to the National League team, but again, that could change over the next week. And time called at the plate as McGonigal steps away. McGonigal was voted on by the players as the backup to Bobby Witt. 0-2. And here's the pitch. And that's popped up into short left field. Coming on is Josh Smith. He makes a one-handed catch. There is one away. And Dylan Dingler coming up next. White Sox lead Cleveland 7-6 now in the top half of the eighth inning. Quite a series those two teams have had. They have gone back and forth all weekend. Chase DeLauter and Gabriel Arias with home runs for Cleveland. Kyle Teal with a home run for the White Sox. Houston leads Tampa Bay 2-0, and they're in the top of the ninth in Houston. Christian Walker and Isak Paredes home runs for the Houston runs. The pitch, a strike to Dingler. He's 1-for-4 with an RBI single, his 60th run batted in of the year. Mason Englert was the starter for Tampa Bay today. Miami leads the A's 6-0. They're in the bottom of the fifth in Sacramento. Right here, 6-3 Detroit in the ninth. And here's the pitch. Popped up, foul, first base side. Berger coming over for a look, but this one lands on top of the Rangers' dugout. Seattle now ahead of Toronto 3-0 after four innings in Seattle. Mitch Garver with a home run, his fourth of the year for the Mariners. Mariners a half-game lead over the Rangers. Rangers needing a big ninth-inning comeback here to avoid potentially falling a game and a half back. Here's the pitch. There's a high pop-up, short left center field. In comes Josh Smith. Carter's there, too. Carter calls him off and makes the catch. And there are two outs. Again, in the wild card race, if Houston wins and the Rangers lose, Houston would be just one game behind Texas for the third wild card spot. Mets in Atlanta had a wild finish to their game. The Mets scored 5 runs in the top of the ninth and then barely held off Atlanta as Atlanta scored 6 in the bottom of the ninth. And the Mets hung on to win 10-9. Here's Matt Vierling, his first plate appearance. He came on for defense in the seventh, and he takes low. Kenley Jansen is warming in the bullpen now. The guy who is third on the all-time save list. 27. Here's the pitch. Swing and a miss. 27,887 in the ballpark today. Finale of this three-game series with two more series to go on this nine-game homestand. One ball, one strike, two outs. Gray delivers, and it's fouled back. So it looks like Jansen's going to come on here, bidding for his 486th career save. He's got a ways to go to move into the number two spot. He's 116 saves behind Trevor Hoffman. And Hoffman, 51 saves behind Mariano Rivera. A swing and a foul ball back. But Jansen this year has not had a good year. Even though opposing batters are hitting 189, his earned run average is 523. His record is 1-4, and he's blown four of his 13 save opportunities. He's given up five home runs in 21 innings. Here's the pitch. Line drive, left center, base hit. Vierling will go to second as that ball goes all the way to the wall. He turns second base, and he's going to try for third. The relay throw, not in time. He slides in safely, feet first. A triple for Vierling with two outs here, and he saves an at-bat for Riley Green, who is a double shy of the cycle here in the ninth inning. 6-3, Tigers leading as Green comes up. He singled in the second, hit a two-run homer in the fourth. A two-run triple in the fifth, and flat out to left in the seventh. He's had six hits in the series in 13 at-bats, two home runs, and six runs batted in. Quite a series for Riley Green. Gray is set at the belt. And here comes the pitch. Way outside for ball one. In the Ranger ninth, Diaz, Smith, and Cawley are due. The Rangers have one left-handed pinch hitter available, and that is Alejandro Osuna. The Rangers also have Justin Foscue, Kyle Gashioka, and Josh Young on the bench. And it looks like the Rangers are going to walk Green here. I imagine Tiger fans are infuriated as he's not going to get a chance at the cycle. First and third, two outs, and it'll be righty against righty with Torkelson up.
14: Now, what can you do? And I guess you're going to have to wait some more for another cycle. 20 years since their last cycle.
8: Here's the set. And the pitch. Outside. That was Carlos Guillen with
14: Carlos
8: the last cycle.
14: Guillen, yeah.
8: He can sleep soundly tonight.
14: Yeah, you think he's popping some champagne right now?
8: I don't know. He's from Venezuela. He might have some other things on his mind.
14: That's true.
8: 1-0 to Torkelson with Vierling at third and Green at first. It's 6-3 Detroit. See if they try to steal a run at some point. The set. A long hold by Gray in the pitch. Torkelson takes inside. And it's two balls and no strikes. Hou-Yu Lee would be next. The set and the pitch, and that is low for a ball. Again, talking about Jansen, he moved into the number three spot on the all-time save list just recently as he passed Lee Smith earlier this year. Smith has 478 saves, seven behind Jansen. Jansen's in his 17th year. Here's the pitch, and that's in there for a strike. 38 years of age. As is Craig Kimbrell, as is Aroldis Chapman. All three guys still going, and Chapman made the All-Star team. The count is 3-1. Here's the pitch. And a two-hopper hit out to shortstop. Lopez to Cawley, and that ends the inning. No runs on a hit, two men left. We're going to the bottom of the ninth. 6-3 Tigers on the Trajan Wealth Rangers Radio Network.
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8: Master of the cutter, the right-hander from Curacao, Kenley Jansen on to pitch the bottom of the ninth. 6-3, the Tigers are leading. Elias Diaz first up for the Rangers, then Josh Smith and Cam Cawley if they all bat. Jansen's thrown the cutter 81% of the time this year, the slider 10%, and the sinker 8%. He's 1-4 with a 5.23 ERA, 9 saves, 4 blown saves. Diaz 0-for-3, he's grounded out twice and lined out to short. The pitch to Diaz is inside, 4-1. 6 runs for the Tigers on 10 hits, 3 runs for the Rangers on 6 hits. As we start the bottom of the ninth before 27,887. Jansen did not pitch against Texas in Detroit in early May. Works from a high set, and the pitch is popped up. Near first base, Torkelson crosses the line and puts it away. And there is one away. And that will bring up Josh Smith. Smith 0-for-2 against Jansen in his career. The only Ranger who's ever had a hit against Kenley Jansen is Jock Peterson. He's 2-for-3 off him with a home run. Well, let's see if the Rangers can get a couple of men on base and bring Peterson up. Osuna has come out on deck to bat for Cawley. Jansen, the high hold, big number 74, working in short sleeves, delivers, and it's a strike over the outside corner, a cutter at 91 miles an hour. Smith today, 1-for-3 with a triple. And here's the pitch. Popped straight back, foul, and it is 0-2. Jansen, of course, made his mark with the Dodgers. 4-time All-Star with them. 0-2 the count. Here's the pitch, and that is high for a ball. Part of the Dodgers World Series winning team in 2020. Where's the number 74, the same number he wore as a member of the Dodgers? He debuted back in 2010 on July 24th that year. The 1-2 pitch. Smith swings and pops it up. Foul ground, but there's a play near the Ranger on deck circle. Torkelson makes the catch, almost stepping on the circle. And there are two outs in the bottom of the ninth. Tigers leading 6-3. And Alejandro Osuna coming up as a pinch hitter for Cam Cawley. Cawley was 0-for-2 and a walk today. And here's Osuna hitting .252 with no homers and 15 runs batted in. He has never faced Kenley Jansen. So the Rangers down to their final out, needing to get Osuna and Lopez on, and then Peterson would bat as the tying run, if they both get on. The pitch, it's a strike to Osuna over the inside corner. Alejandro as good a bet as anybody to get on, but lefties against Jansen this year are hitting just .118. The high hold and the 0-1 delivery. And there's a high fly ball to right field, routine for Vaerling. A couple of steps toward the line. He's got it. And this ball game is over. The Tigers have won it by the score of 6-3. They take the series 2-1. Stay tuned. Our post-game show is coming up next on the Trajan Wealth Rangers Radio Network.
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8: Line shot hooking. 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
3: 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He scores.
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8: It is out of here. He struck him out swinging and the ball game's over.
23: Welcome into Rangers Game Day, presented by Toyota on the Texas Rangers Radio Network. Now, here's Jared Sandler.
14: Well, the Rangers and Tigers played the finale of a three-game series from Globe Life Field. Earlier today, it was Casey Mize on the mound for the Tigers and for the Rangers, Kumar Rocker. The game was scoreless through two innings, and then in the bottom of the third inning, Jake Berger stepped in with nobody on and just one out.
28: And the first pitch to Berger, he swings, it's a high fly ball to left field. That ball's back, that one is out of here! A second decker to left! Jake Berger gets the Rangers on the board with a solo homer in the third.
14: Unfortunately, that lead would not last long. In the bottom of, the top of the fourth inning, Kerry Carpenter collected a one-out single against Kumar Rocker. The next man up was Riley Green.
8: 2-1. There's a high drive, well hit to right field. This is on its way, and that ball is gone about halfway up in the lower deck. A majestic home run for Riley Green. And he has turned this game around. It's 2-1 Detroit.
14: And the Tigers would add to their lead in the top of the fifth. Kumar Rocker struck out Jake Rogers to begin the inning, but then James Outman reached on an infield single. Robbie Alstrom was then brought in the game. He gave up a single to Kevin McGonigal and an RBI single to Dylan Dingler. That scored James Outman. It gave the Tigers a 3-1 lead. Kerry Carpenter then reached on catcher's interference, and then a wild pitch allowed another run to score. That made it 4-1. The Tigers had runners at second and third, and Riley Green back in the box.
8: 3-2, here it comes, a swing and a high fly ball to left field, deep enough to score a run. Josh Smith is back at the wall, up against the wall, he can't make the play, it's beyond his reach. Both runners score, Green turns second, he's heading for third, and he will stop there with a two-run triple. It is 6-1 Tigers in the fifth inning. Four RBIs today for Riley Green. He's a double shy of the cycle.
14: And that would really open things up for the Tigers. The Tigers wouldn't score again in the ball game, but they wouldn't need to. The Rangers got a run back in the bottom of the fifth on a Brandon Nimmo RBI single, and then a solo home run from Ezekiel Duran in the bottom of the eighth made it 6-3 Detroit, and they would win by that final score. Six runs on 10 hits, no errors for the Tigers. Detroit left eight on base, but went 2-for-5 with runners in scoring position. Three runs on 6 hits, one error for the Rangers. They left five on base, going 1-for-4 with runners in scoring position. The win improves the Tigers' record of 40-50. The loss drops the Rangers to an even 500 at 45-45. Casey Mize picked up the win, improving a 4-5 on the season. Two runs on 5 hits over 6 2/3 innings. Kamar Rocker suffers the loss. He allowed 3 runs on 5 hits over 4 1/3 innings. Rocker falls to 2-7. The game took 2 hours and 45 minutes in front of a Globe Life Field crowd of 27,887. Again, the final score, the Tigers 6, the Rangers 3. We'll talk about it when we come back on the Trajan Wealth Rangers Radio Network.
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29: Rangers.
14: Rangers fall to the Tigers 6-3. Detroit takes the final two games of this series to win the series. And we bring in Eric Nadel to discuss this one. The Rangers got the home run off of Casey Mize to take a 1-0 lead. But then after that, the Tigers' bats really got going, and Riley Green led the charge.
8: Yeah, and I don't know what the deal was with Kamar Rocker today. He maybe didn't think he had a good slider, or maybe he thought the Tigers were too prepared for the slider. I can't imagine it's that. As you know, when Rocker's slider is good, it doesn't necessarily matter whether they were looking for it or not. But he threw 32 cutters today. I don't think he's done that in a game this year. And things still were going pretty well for him until that fielding play he didn't make. And that was really the key to the game as far as I was concerned. There was one out in the fifth inning, nobody on base. Outman, the number nine batter, hit a little dribbler between the mound and first base. Rocker didn't go for the ball, and he didn't go to cover first. He just kind of wandered aimlessly into the Bermuda Triangle there between the mound and first base, leaving Jake Berger with nothing to do when he fielded the ground ball as there was nobody at first. If Rocker either goes right for the ball or right to the bag, the Rangers probably get an out there, and the rest of the inning probably doesn't even occur. They wound up scoring four runs in the inning, but that could have remained a 2-1 game very probably if Rocker had made the fielding play there. As we know, Rocker's not a finished product. He has improved quite a bit on his ability to hold runners, but that's a fielding play he should have been able to make.
14: What about the Rangers' bats against Casey Mize? What stood out to you?
8: Well, what stands out to me is Mize is really good, and he's got more than just that split. He had a really good fastball today, not necessarily the overpowering 98-99 mile-an-hour fastball, but very good command with the fastball. He also had a really good slider working. You know, he got a lot of weak contact. He also was fortunate. He had some great plays behind him. The line drive that Diaz had that was snared by McConnell diving in the sixth inning. The incredible play that Riley Green made on Brandon Nimmo in the third inning. And a couple of hard hit balls that were right at people. So he had some good fortune today. But he's an outstanding pitcher, as his 263 earned run average would indicate. And he was at the top of his game again today.
14: All right, 6-3 the final. What else stood out to you?
8: Well, I think Cole Wynn had a really important outing. He's fallen on hard times recently, but he was very impressive today. He worked two innings. He's had problems in his second inning recently, but not today. Wound up striking out three in two innings of work. And Gavin Collier had a really good outing, too, allowing just a walk in an inning and two-thirds. Those would be the silver linings for me in an otherwise dark day.
14: All right, Eric, appreciate it.
8: Thanks.
14: 6-3 the final. The Rangers fall to the Tigers. We'll wrap things up when we return on the Trajan Wealth Rangers Radio Network.
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14: The Rangers fall to the Tigers by a final score of 6-3. The Rangers drop to an even 500 at 45-45 with the defeat. If the Mariners win their game today, the Rangers will be a game and a half back of Seattle. Seattle's currently leading 3-0. If the Blue Jays come back and win, then the Rangers will remain a half game back of the Mariners. Afterwards, Skip Schumacher spoke to the media.
0: Skip, I know you said yesterday you felt like the at-bats were pretty good, even though it kind of didn't show. What did you think of everybody's kind of collective approach today?
2: I thought there were some good at-bats again. I mean, they made some really good plays. Riley Green and McGonigal, again, just made some incredible plays in the outfield and at shortstop that really could have kind of changed the momentum. But I thought Zeke had a good day. I thought Nimmo had I know the box only showed one hit, but I thought he hit the ball. He's been hitting the ball hard. Maybe the unluckiest hitter in the league right now. I mean, he's been hitting it well. But Josh Smith continues to look good. But Mize did a really good job. I mean, I thought the fastball at the top, we just couldn't really get to. He gave us some trouble with the split and the curveball as well. So I thought he just did a really good job overall of minimizing damage and just kept us at bay.
0: Rock seemed like he was kind of in a groove early there. What did you think of those last couple one inning plus from him?
2: Yeah, I just thought he kind of was laboring a little bit. The velo was down around 91, 92, I think, the last couple innings. So it was kind of getting to the top of the order again, and he just kept missing arm side, and that kind of shows you that he was laboring and kind of tiring. So he was at the 80-something pitch mark. Would love to have gotten through five innings, at least with him today. But after kind of that infield hit and the inning before, kind of laboring with the homer, just felt like it was time to go. Unfortunately, just didn't work out.
3: On the infield hit, is that miscommunication defensively, or is that just kind of like a perfectly placed hit that's an unlucky spot?
2: I think kind of a combination of things. I think either Rocker chases the ball right away or he gets the bag. He kind of got caught in the middle. And once you get caught in the middle, Berger had no chance, either way. So, that particular baseball that was hit, the second baseman has no chance. So the pitcher usually has to chase the ball. He kind of got late, kind of went off late to go get the ball. And at that point, Berger had to go get it. And there was no chance to get the runner at first.
14: There you go. That's Skip Schumacher following today's 6-3 loss to the Detroit Tigers. Rangers are off tomorrow, and then the Angels come to town for three. After the Angels leave, the Astros come to town for three to wrap up the ceremonial first half. On Tuesday, Jacob DeGrom goes to the mound for Texas against Jose Soriano for the Halos. Our coverage begins at 6:30. First pitch of that one will come across a little bit after 7 o'clock. Well, hope you'll join us then. I want to thank everyone for tuning in over this 4th of July weekend. Everyone who took the holiday time to go to work back in our DFW studios for Ken Mendez, for Eric Nadel, and the injured voice, or the injured partner of the voice of the Rangers, Matt Hicks, hopefully be feeling better and joining us on Tuesday. Jared Sandler, thanking you for being with us today. Again, the Tigers over the Rangers, 6-3. We'll talk to you on Tuesday. Coverage beginning at 6:30 right here on the Trajan Wealth Rangers Radio Network.
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1: Home stretch here, Live Bet Sunday. I'm Doug Kazarian alongside Joe Cirillo. I'm here at downtown Las Vegas at Circa Resort and Casino. Joe joining us from Los Angeles. We're keeping an eye on a bunch of stuff. Beginning of the day, Joe, like the over 12 and a half at Coors Field. We just got a three-run shot in the bottom of the eighth.
8: Yeah, I mean, that was a wild blast off the bat of Kyle Karros. Had a terrible day, 0 for 3 going into that. And what was even crazier, I'm not quite sure who's in pitching for the Giants, but he's throwing absolute gas from the right side. And that was a great pitch. 3-1 count. He had fallen behind Karros, 97 miles per hour. And it was one of those because he throws from this like low three quarters arm slot where, you know, obviously baseballs never rise, but it has the appearance that it was rising. And it looked like it was rising and riding right in on his hands. And Karros just fast hands to get, you know, step out and get the barrel on that thing and send it not just to the stands, but to the concourse in left field, 106 off the bat. It was a hell of a piece of

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11: Scott Satterberg back here with you, Live Bet Sunday here on VSIN, the Sports Betting Network. My thanks to Andrew Passaro, who joined us last segment, talk a little World Cup action. The Mexico-England game, which was supposed to start in about 15 minutes from now, has been postponed to 9 o'clock Eastern Time, 6 o'clock Pacific Time, due to some thunderstorms there in Mexico City. Mexico, even money to advance. If you're looking at the odds up on DraftKings, at least to advance, you have England minus 125, Mexico even money. The game being played in Estadio Azteca in Mexico City, where Mexico has never lost a World Cup game in that stadium. On home soil, I think they only lost one game, but it wasn't in that stadium. So they are playing against England here. We know how good England is. We know how people were betting, including myself, England to win the World Cup. But this Mexican team has been incredible, and a large reason has been because of the home field advantage that they have enjoyed so much here throughout this World Cup. So let's see if they can advance here to the quarterfinal. I like both teams to score. It's at even money right now up on DK, and we'll talk more about this Mexico-England game as we get closer to that game. Again, it was supposed to get underway in about 15 minutes, but because of some weather, they are going to start at 9 o'clock Eastern time, so about an hour and 15 minutes from now, Mexico and England in the round of 16 here, looking to advance to the quarterfinal. Earlier today, we saw Norway advance, defeating Brazil 2-1, as Brazil has their earliest exit from

0: you know, ankle, then he's going to face like a heavier suspension. But FIFA, maybe it was at the request of the White House or just looking at the social media response or maybe playing favors towards the host country. But after looking at the play, which, by the way, wasn't deemed to be a red card on the field, right? It went to VAR, which then determined it to be a red card. And after reviewing it, they said maybe the penalty was too severe. Probably should have been a yellow, maybe not a red. And so maybe the punishment was him missing half an hour of that game. And in fact, United States coach Mauricio Pochettino spoke to the media after the announcement. And let's hear from Pochettino about Balogun being allowed to play here against Belgium after the red card suspension has been lifted. He was basically saying, look, it was a harsh penalty. It was a harsh call. He got the red card and served 30 minutes of a suspension, essentially, and we had to play down a man against Bosnia-Herzegovina. That alone should be enough. And you know something? FIFA has different rules than everybody else. Like in the Premier League, if a player gets the red card and is suspended for a match, you can appeal that. And then they can determine on appeal, you're right, you're right. Maybe he's going to be, you know, that official went too far. We're going to let him play. There is no appeal process here. This is just up to FIFA to decide. But the precedent was already there. And our guest Andrew talked about it last segment. Cristiano Ronaldo, during the friendly period leading up to the World Cup, received a red card suspension that would have had him face not just a one-game ban, but a multiple-game ban. And FIFA said, we can't have one of our marquee star players in the world of football, soccer, not play in the World Cup. And so they came out and said, based on our rulings, we're going to allow Cristiano Ronaldo to play, and we're going to rescind his suspension, but he's going to go on probation. The precedent was there. So anybody complaining about the Balogun ruling, were you complaining about Ronaldo? No, you probably weren't, unless you were betting against Portugal. Hey, if you're betting at Circa Sportsbook for a limited time, you can fund your wagers and contest entries with crypto using BurraPay and pay no BurraPay transaction fees. 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Coming up next, we'll get back into Major League Baseball, take a look at Sunday Night Baseball coming up, and so much more on the FIFA World Cup. I'm Scott Seidenberg. 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
0: 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Hit us all up on the network at VSiN Live as Marlins fans and Marlins bettors can breathe a sigh of relief. The Marlins defeat the A's 9-8 in Sacramento. A game that saw the Marlins take an 8-0 lead into the bottom of the eighth inning, where pitchers Yuri Perez had a perfect game. Yuri Perez threw 7 perfect innings against the A's, and after 92 pitches, was pulled. Now, of course, social media is reacting like, I can't believe that you would pull a guy going for a perfect game. What's the manager is McCullough, right? Why would McCullough do that? Why would he pull Yuri Perez? And then you take a step back. I tried to explain this earlier, and I know it's hard because a lot of us are baseball purists. We're old school. You know, I'm not saying I don't want to be. We're not get off my lawn people, but you know, we're used to guys going out there and throwing. Okay, pitch count be damned. You have a chance at history. Let's go out there and do it. We owe the fans that. And you know something? Maybe if the game was in Miami, it would be a little different. You're in front of the home crowd. Those fans are kind of willing you to do something special, and you know they're starved to get people to go to that ballpark. So maybe having a pitcher throw a perfect game gets people to come out and see him his next start, whatever. But they're on the road. Not many people in the ballpark there in Sacramento. It's a Sunday, a 4th of July weekend, whatever. They're not thinking about putting on a show here for the Sacramento A's fans. What the Marlins are thinking about is going into